0: the music of Antonio Soler. He was best known for his keyboard sonatas. That was the 11th, performed with characteristic aplomb by Martina Filiak. A little C major, coming up.
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1: In 1828, a small but mighty ensemble called the Society of the Friends of Music in Vienna. That was it. That was their whole long name. They were just beyond excited to perform Schubert's Ninth Symphony. They jumped in, and then they said, "Whoa, hit the brakes. I think we bit off more than we could chew." So they regrouped. They decided to do Symphony No. 6 instead. Same key, but easier. That's why the number 9 is known as the great C major, and 6 is the little C major. Here's the little one.

0: Claudio Abbado, leading the Chamber Orchestra of Europe, performing the Little C Major, the Symphony No. 6 by Franz Schubert. 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
1: A rainy pattern for us into the weekend, your WVTF music forecast. Cloudy tonight with some showers and rumbles of thunder. The best chance for those along and west of the Blue Ridge, lows in the upper 50s to around 68 for Roanoke, Lynchburg, and Danville. Scattered showers and thunderstorms Thursday, fairly breezy for those east of the Blue Ridge, temperatures in the upper 50s to around 75 for the Bristol area by 5 p.m. Rain continues across the region into Thursday night.
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0: Live music. It's a special thing, isn't it? Especially in today's culture where community can sometimes seem like an afterthought. Live performance, it creates this beautiful yet temporary community. Everyone's in the same place for the same reason. It's like automatic unity. Imagine that. The Polish composer Grzesław Bacziewicz was so committed to live performance that during World War II, she performed secret concerts in Warsaw of music that the Nazis had banned. And that is what courage looks like. Here's her Wind Quintet.

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0: There are many, many reasons to love conductor Joanne Falletta. Too many to list here, but my favorite might be the way she always seems to be trying to turn up the volume on lesser-known artists. That's something I really respect. I appreciate about her whole ethic. It's almost like she wants them to be heard. It's almost like it's only about the music. Here's Falletta conducting the Buffalo Philharmonic. It's the Symphony No. 1 by German-American composer Lukas Foss.

0: That's Joanne Falletta leading the Buffalo Philharmonic, performing Symphony No. 1 by Lucas Foss. He was good friends with Leonard Bernstein. Bernstein once described him as an authentic genius. I prefer inauthentic geniuses myself. Coming up, we're headed to the recycling center. Bring your bottles.
1: A rainy pattern for us into the weekend, your WVTF music forecast. Cloudy tonight with some showers and rumbles of thunder. The best chance for those along and west of the Blue Ridge, lows in the upper 50s to around 68 for Roanoke, Lynchburg, and Danville. Scattered showers and thunderstorms Thursday, fairly breezy for those east of the Blue Ridge, temperatures in the upper 50s to around 75 for the Bristol area by 5 p.m. Rain continues across the region into Thursday night.
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0: I don't know about you, but I think I care a little too much about recycling. I drive my plastic bags to the food co-op because I know they're not just going to throw them in the trash like a big box store might. How about recycling music? Composer Samuel Barber was a committed recycler. This piece started its life as a string quartet. Then he recycled the second movement, renamed it Adagio for Strings. Later on, he took that and made a choral piece out of it. Probably depends on the quality of the music you're recycling. NPR named this piece one of the 100 most important American musical works of the 20th century. And here it is.

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0: From the disc Our Heroes, that's Jeff Bradfield on saxophone, Richard D. Johnson on piano, and the composer of that song we just heard entitled Caution, along with John Tate on bass, Samuel Jewell on drums. Thank you for joining me. You're with D. Alexander. More music coming up. This is Jazz.
1: A rainy pattern for us into the weekend, your WVTF music forecast. Cloudy tonight with some showers and rumbles of thunder. The best chance for those along and west of the Blue Ridge, lows in the upper 50s to around 68 for Roanoke, Lynchburg, and Danville. Scattered showers and thunderstorms Thursday, fairly breezy for those east of the Blue Ridge, temperatures in the upper 50s to around 75 for the Bristol area by 5 p.m. Rain continues across the region into Thursday night.
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Terry Lynn Carrington's brilliant project, New Standards, Volume 1, celebrating the compositions of women composers. We heard Brandi Younger's Respected Destroyer. Terry Lynn Carrington is on drums, Chris Davis piano, Linda Mahon O bass, Nicholas Payton trumpet, Matthew Stevens on guitar, with special guests Robbie Coltrane on tenor, as well as Elena Penderhughes on flute. Right before that, we heard from Brian Boone, the title track from the recording, Caught in the Rhythm. And speaking of celebrations, let's continue to celebrate the centennial of Miss Sarah Vaughan, born March 27th, 1924. We're going to take a listen to, from the recording, Brazilian Romance, So Many Stars.

All right, we're gonna try a new song. This is a song written by Eddie Harris. Today was the first time we ever saw it. So, with your help, we might do it. This is called Cold Duck Time.

recorded live at the Montreux Jazz Festival in Switzerland. Les McCann and his trio with Eddie Harris and trumpeter Benny Bailey. We heard Cold Duck from the recording Swiss Movement. And you've heard this music right here with me, Dee Alexander, and this is Jazz.

That's John Coltrane from My Favorite Things with But Not For Me. McCoy Tyner piano, Steve Davis bass, Elvin Jones on drums. Right before that, we heard from on piano Mr. Alfredo Rodriguez from his recording Coral Way. We heard the composition Distant Memories. Let's continue with this wonderful music with Joni Mitchell from the Mingus recording with her homage to Charles Mingus with Goodbye Pork Pie Hat. She's the vocalist and guitarist, along with Jaco Pastorius on bass, Wayne Shorter soprano, Herbie Hancock piano, Peter Erskine drums, Don Elias Kungas, Emil Richards on percussion. Goodbye Pork Pie Hat.

Love, our hearts are made of it. Let's take a chance. Why be afraid of it? Baba today, let's close our eyes and make our own paradise.

0: that's Joe Policastro on bass with Dave Miller guitar, Mikhail Avery on drums from the recording Ceremony with their cool rendition of Thelonious Monk's Brilliant Corners. And before that, we heard from Louis Armstrong from this nice recording, Various Male Vocalists Called Gents in Jazz, with his rendition of Let's Fall in Love. Thank you for joining me. You're with D. Alexander, and this is Jazz.
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0: That's Mr. Clark Terry on trumpet from his recording Portraits, supported by Victor Gaskin bass and Lewis Nash on drums, along with Don Friedman on piano. Thank you for joining me. You're with D. Alexander. More music coming up. This is Jazz.
1: A rainy pattern for us into the weekend, your WVTF music forecast. Cloudy tonight with some showers and rumbles of thunder. The best chance for those along and west of the Blue Ridge, lows in the upper 50s to around 68 for Roanoke, Lynchburg, and Danville. Scattered showers and thunderstorms Thursday, fairly breezy for those east of the Blue Ridge, temperatures in the upper 50s to around 75 for the Bristol area by 5 p.m. Rain continues across the region into Thursday night.
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How beautiful is that? Mike LaDon piano, Leon Lee Dorsey bass, Mike Clark on drums from Blues on Top with Angel Eyes. And before that, we heard from Greta Massa from her recording Portrait. Beautiful rendition of Just for a Thrill. Let's continue with Miles Davis. Tutu.

Lorca Hart and his trio from Inspiration and Gratitude. We heard the composition Song for Ganda featuring Dana Stevens on saxophone, along with Josh Nelson piano, Edwin Livingston bass, and Lorca Hart on drums. Thank you for listening. You're with D. Alexander. This is Jazz.

Ah, the voice of Bill Withers from Still Bill, I Don't Want You on My Mind. And before that, Oliver Lake and his big band from the recording Wills, doing a great job with Outkast's The Whole World. Let's keep this music moving and grooving with Danny Grisette from Remembrance with Digital Bigfoot.

0: Thelonious Monk at the Blackhawk with Epistrophe. Right before that, the duo of Senna Egg on vocals, Thomas Fonensbach on bass. How Deep Is the Ocean from Staying in Touch. You're with D. Alexander. This is Jazz.
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0: A rainy pattern for us into the weekend. Your WVTF music forecast. Cloudy tonight with some showers and rumbles of thunder. The best chance for those along and west of the Blue Ridge. Lows in the upper 50s to around 68 for Roanoke, Lynchburg, and Danville. Scattered showers and thunderstorms Thursday. Fairly breezy for those east of the Blue Ridge. Temperatures in the upper 50s to around 75 for the Bristol area by 5 p.m. Rain continues across the region into Thursday night.
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0: Leonard Slatkin conducted the St. Louis Symphony Orchestra with La Mer, or the Sea, by Claude Debussy.
1: A rainy pattern for us into the weekend, your WVTF music forecast. Cloudy tonight with some showers and rumbles of thunder. The best chance for those along and west of the Blue Ridge, lows in the upper 50s to around 68 for Roanoke, Lynchburg, and Danville. Scattered showers and thunderstorms Thursday, fairly breezy for those east of the Blue Ridge, temperatures in the upper 50s to around 75 for the Bristol area by 5 p.m. Rain continues across the region into Thursday night.
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0: Imagine receiving a gift from someone after they died. I've seen videos like this on social media where a widow gets a bouquet of flowers on her anniversary because her husband pre-ordered them long before he died. My friend's mom experienced something like this on Mother's Day, actually, not that long ago. She found an old Mother's Day card from her daughter, who has been passed away now for 10 years, that she never gave her when she was alive. What are the chances that you just come across that now? A gift from beyond the grave, that's kind of what this music is. Conductor Miko Franck and violinist Hilary Hahn got this music from Aino Juhani Rautavaara. They had originally talked with him when he was still alive about writing some music for them and Radio France Philharmonic. But his health was fragile, and he said he didn't want to write another concerto. But unbeknownst to them, he started writing two serenades. And it was at his funeral that his widow showed them to Miko Franck. One serenade is addressed to love, the other to life. This music has been recorded by Hilary Hahn, but now it's getting in the hands of other talented musicians, like violinist Simona Lamsma. She'll perform here with the Malmö Symphony Orchestra under conductor Robert Trevino.

0: Le Sylphide Ballet by Frédéric Chopin. Heinz Fricke conducted the Berlin Radio Symphony Orchestra on Music Through the Night. Thanks a lot for being here tonight as we enjoy these performances together. It's always great to have you here. I'm Jalene Kahn.
1: A rainy pattern for us into the weekend, your WVTF music forecast. Cloudy tonight with some showers and rumbles of thunder. The best chance for those along and west of the Blue Ridge, lows in the upper 50s to around 68 for Roanoke, Lynchburg, and Danville. Scattered showers and thunderstorms Thursday, fairly breezy for those east of the Blue Ridge, temperatures in the upper 50s to around 75 for the Bristol area by 5 p.m. Rain continues across the region into Thursday night.
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1: A rainy pattern for us into the weekend, your WVTF music forecast. Cloudy tonight with some showers and rumbles of thunder. The best chance for those along and west of the Blue Ridge, lows in the upper 50s to around 68 for Roanoke, Lynchburg, and Danville. Scattered showers and thunderstorms Thursday, fairly breezy for those east of the Blue Ridge, temperatures in the upper 50s to around 75 for the Bristol area by 5 p.m. Rain continues across the region into Thursday night.
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3: Western medicine is very black and white. It doesn't treat the cause. It always treats the symptom. And I really believe that we are not machines. Things are more subtle than that. And it's enough for one small little thing to maybe even emotionally go wrong that it throws the whole balance of your whole life out of its tracks.
0: That's guitarist Miloš from an interview after he had recovered from a major hand injury in 2019. He talked about how he wasn't sure what started it. This pain in his hands became worse and worse over time. Eventually, he was in so much pain in his hands and arms, he realized he couldn't keep pushing. He had to concentrate on healing. And then he realized for the first time in his life, he really had to let go. What else Miloš learned from this experience? Coming up in just a couple minutes after he performs this quick piece by Manuel Ponce.

0: That set of waltzes was an instant hit and a big source of wealth for Johannes Brahms. Love Song Waltzes, his attempt to pay homage to the king of the waltz, Johann Strauss Jr. We heard the Leipzig Gewandhaus Orchestra with conductor Ricardo Chailly on Music Through the Night. I hope you're doing well and enjoying all these performances. It's great to enjoy them with you. I'm Jalene Kahn.
1: 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A rainy pattern continues into the weekend. Scattered showers and storms today. Fairly breezy east of the Blue Ridge. Temperatures in the upper 50s to around 75 for Bristol by 5 p.m. Rain continues throughout the region tonight. A little breezy. Lows in the low 50s to around 60 for Wise and Bristol. Showers and storms Friday. Breezy. Highs in the upper 50s to upper 70s. More rain Saturday. More showers and storms. Breezy conditions. Highs in the mid-60s to mid-70s throughout the listening area.
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0: Sweet Burlesque by Germaine Taillefer, performed by Clinton Narboni Piano Duo on Music Through the Night. 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
0: Hermann Baumann is known as a pioneer of the natural horn, and the story of how he got there is kind of funny. When he was 30 years old, he won first place at a competition, and backstage, a man who Baumann didn't know came up to him and congratulated him and also said, "It's obvious you have no idea about horn playing." This man, a total stranger, invited Baumann to his home and eventually became his mentor. He was ultimately responsible for Baumann following the path of natural horn. Baumann, his horn, and Academy of St. Martin in the Fields play this, Horn Concerto No. 2 by Haydn.

0: Horn music, not always what comes to mind when you think of Haydn, but a treat to hear. Horn Concerto No. 2 by Franz Joseph Haydn. Iona Brown conducted Academy of St. Martin in the Fields and soloist Herman Baumann on Music Through the Night.
1: The WVTF music forecast. A rainy pattern continues into the weekend. Scattered showers and storms today. Fairly breezy east of the Blue Ridge. Temperatures in the upper 50s to around 75 for Bristol by 5 p.m. Rain continues throughout the region tonight. A little breezy. Lows in the low 50s to around 60 for Wise and Bristol. Showers and storms Friday. Breezy. Highs in the upper 50s to upper 70s. More rain Saturday. More showers and storms. Breezy conditions. Highs in the mid-60s to mid-70s throughout the listening area.
2: 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I live in Roanoke, and I listen to WVTF. I first discovered NPR during the Watergate hearings in 1973. 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Some giggles, some tears, and lately, plenty of, oh my goodness, I can't believe that's happening. 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

0: Aria in Classic Style by Marcel Granzani. Jan-Olof Vedin conducted the Stockholm Chamber Orchestra. They were joined by harpist Christine Mulbach. We've heard from a lot of combinations of instruments, and coming up next, piano and viola play together.
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0: flutist Andres Adarjan with the Munich Chamber Orchestra and conductor Hans Stadelmeier playing Flute Concerto No. 2 by François Devien.
1: The WVTF Music Forecast. A rainy pattern continues into the weekend. Scattered showers and storms today. Fairly breezy east of the Blue Ridge. Temperatures in the upper 50s to around 75 for Bristol by 5 p.m. Rain continues throughout the region tonight. A little breezy. Lows in the low 50s to around 60 for Wise and Bristol. Showers and storms Friday. Breezy. Highs in the upper 50s to upper 70s. More rain Saturday. More showers and storms. Breezy conditions. Highs in the mid-60s to mid-70s throughout the listening area.
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0: Four Hands on One Piano. That was Artur Piazzolla, along with Rinaldo Jok with Dvorak's In the Spinning Room from Bohemian Forest. Straight ahead, two hands, six strings. You'll hear the unmistakable voice of the classical guitar. John Williams opens up a magic box.
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1: The WVTF Music Forecast. A rainy pattern continues into the weekend. Scattered showers and storms today. Fairly breezy east of the Blue Ridge. Temperatures in the upper 50s to around 75 for Bristol by 5 p.m. Rain continues throughout the region tonight. A little breezy. Lows in the low 50s to around 60 for Wise and Bristol. Showers and storms Friday. Breezy. Highs in the upper 50s to upper 70s. More rain Saturday. More showers and storms. Breezy conditions. Highs in the mid-60s to mid-70s throughout the listening area.
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0: Before Beethoven became Beethoven, he was just a young person working in Vienna. He was happily just churning out these dances for the local aristocracy. These two minuets display all the elegance and the balance of the late 18th century. L'Orfeo Baroque Orchestra performing Beethoven's two minuets.

0: an awesome look into the all of the politics and the drama of a musical ensemble. Riccardo Muti and the Orchestra of La Scala with Nino Rota's Orchestra Rehearsal. I'm Vernon Neal, in for Kevin O'Connor this morning. Head to Your Classical to hear all of our musical playlists that you heard today.
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0: In the 1980s, a band named Cinderella sang "You Don't Know What You Got Till It's Gone." When Mozart wrote his 41st symphony, he had no idea that it would be his last. But he still managed to pull off one of the greatest musical feats in human history. You'll hear the Prague Chamber Orchestra unleash the pure cosmic energy of that Jupiter Symphony later this hour. I'm Vernon Neal, in for Kevin O'Connor.
3: Live from NPR News in Washington, I'm Corva Coleman. Acting U.S. Attorney General Todd Blanche says anyone who applies for money from a huge new compensation fund will have their conduct in the case reviewed. This week, he said President Trump was settling his lawsuit against the IRS. In exchange, he will create a nearly $1.8 billion fund. This is for people who claim they were targeted by the Justice Department. Critics say that could include January 6th rioters. Blanche says commissioners of the fund who have not yet been named would review each applicant's claim.
4: The agreement makes plain that the commissioners have a bunch of factors they have to consider: expenses, how much money they want, what the claimant did, the claimant's conduct. And so that's something that we will pick good commissioners, and that's something that they will take into account.
3: He spoke to CNN. Two police officers who helped defend the U.S. Capitol when it was attacked are suing to block payouts to anyone involved in the riot. The United States is threatening to revoke the visa of the Palestinian ambassador to the U.N. That's unless he withdraws his run for a leadership role at the U.N. That's according to a U.S. State Department cable obtained by NPR's Daniel Estrin.
5: Palestinian UN Ambassador Riyad Mansour is known for his emotional speeches last year during the Gaza war. A State Department cable this week says his run for a vice president role at the UN General Assembly would fuel tension. The U.S. is threatening to revoke his delegation's visas if he doesn't withdraw. Hadi Amer, a former U.S. official on Palestinian affairs.
6: Using visa restrictions is extremely rare. Generally, it's counterproductive because you need diplomats to work out problems between governments.
5: The State Department said it would not comment on specific visa cases. Daniel Estrin, NPR News, Tel Aviv.
3: NATO and the European Union are rejecting Russia's claims that the Baltic states are letting Ukraine use their airspace for drone attacks. Baltic leaders say Russia is redirecting these Ukrainian drones into their territory. Terry Schultz has more from Brussels.
7: A day after NATO jets scrambled and shot down a Ukrainian drone that had flown into Estonian airspace, Lithuania put its capital on high alert for another one, sending people into air raid shelters. These are just the most recent incidents of Ukrainian drones flying off course, which Baltic leaders blame on Russian electronic warfare, while Moscow accuses the frontline states of becoming participants in the conflict, a claim flatly dismissed by NATO chief Mark Rutte.
8: Totally ridiculous. Totally ridiculous, and Russia knows it.
7: European Union leaders also issued sharp warnings to Russia and its ally Belarus that they bear full responsibility for any consequences to public safety caused by redirecting the drones. For NPR News, I'm Terry Schultz in Brussels.
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9: This is the Composer's Datebook for May 21st. I'm John Burge. At Westminster Abbey, on today's date in 1998, a haunting new setting of the Latin Mass, written by the British composer Roxana Panufnik, received its premiere performance. Roxana Panufnik was born in London in 1968, and if her family name sounds familiar, it's because her father was Andrzej Panufnik, one of the greatest Polish composers of the 20th century. Roxana's interest in music began early. I was 3 years old when I said, "Mummy, I want a violin with a stick to make it sing." I started violin, piano, and flute, but I only wanted to make up my own music. When I was 12, the composer Oliver Nussen, visiting my parents, told me I should write down my improvisations. It all went from there.

And in response to questions about having a famous composer as her father, Roxana says, "My father had enormous integrity, always teaching me to be myself. Early in my career, I was very sensitive to being compared to him, and a few stray remarks about nepotism dented my confidence. However, I plodded on, and now I'm thrilled to be regularly programmed alongside him, and I'm so proud of where and who I came from." Composer's Datebook is produced by APM, American Public Media, in conjunction with the American Composers Forum, reminding you that all music was once new.

0: The combined brass of the Royal Academy of Music and the Juilliard School with some Gabrielli this morning.
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0: If you've ever had to sit down and hand write a resume, you know that writing out a resume is no joke. There is an art to it. My wife makes fun of me because my past resumes have been notoriously dry and straight to the point. She calls me Dwight Schrute. Some people have the time and the desire to really go all out on their resumes. Here's one musical resume that would have been way too hard to pass up at the time, and I think would still put up a pretty good fight against any of the AI-generated resumes out in the wild today. This is the opening movement of Bach's 4th Brandenburg Concerto.

0: a finale so good that it made me spill coffee on my shirt. Sir Charles Mackerras and the Prague Chamber Orchestra with the Jupiter finale from Mozart. Coming up, you'll hear The Waters of Maurice Ravel, and then you'll get a sound of just a canvas of sound from Michael Torkey. Stay right there.
1: The WVTF music forecast. A rainy pattern continues into the weekend. Scattered showers and storms today. Fairly breezy east of the Blue Ridge. Temperatures in the upper 50s to around 75 for Bristol by 5 p.m. Rain continues throughout the region tonight. A little breezy. Lows in the low 50s to around 60 for Wise and Bristol. Showers and storms Friday. Breezy. Highs in the upper 50s to upper 70s. More rain Saturday. More showers and storms. Breezy conditions. Highs in the mid-60s to mid-70s throughout the listening area.
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Beethoven was in his late 20s when he wrote that piece in Vienna, 1798 or so, string trio in C minor. We heard it from a concert at Guarneri Hall in Chicago. Elizabeth Fayette played violin, Jordan Bach, viola, and Tim Pedren was the cellist. At the time of that concert, they were calling themselves Trio Ad Libitum. Ad libitum in music means freely or according to one's wishes. A musician might ad-lib the tempo, or maybe make a part of the melody in one section. Some musicians might choose to play a part or sit out. It's all up to choice. In a more general sense, though, ad libitum can be used to describe anything that happens as often or as infrequently as necessary or desired. So I find this trio's name incredibly appropriate. Trio Ad Libitum chose to play together officially for just a few months, and then they decided it had truly happened ad libitum, just as often as they felt necessary. They all went on their separate ways to pursue other creative ventures. No hard feelings. Coming up, the pen is mightier than the sword, and much more musical. A gendarme sets aside his weapon to compose a symphony.

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2: Joseph Bologna, one of the first musicians of African descent to have a prominent role in European classical music. He was a central part of the music scene in Paris in the 1770s and 1780s, a great violinist, conductor, and composer. He was a master swordsman in the King's Guard and a good pal of Marie Antoinette. Because of those alliances with the monarchy, his music fell out of favor in France after the Revolution. Under Napoleon, his music was banned. Many of his manuscripts were destroyed. Recently, though, Joseph Bologna's work has started to spark the interest of musicians and scholars, and his music is finally getting played more and more in recent years. Joseph Bologna, Chevalier de Saint-Georges. Here is his Symphony No. 1 from a concert in Charleston, South Carolina. Jean Montez conducting the Color of Music Festival Virtuosi.

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1: The WVTF Music Forecast will have a rainy pattern heading into the weekend. Scattered showers and storms, fairly breezy today in areas east. Temperatures in the upper 50s to around 75 for Bristol by 5 p.m. Rain continues across the region tonight, breezy. Areas of fog possible overnight, lows in the low 50s to around 60 in the far southwest. Showers and storms Friday, highs in the upper 50s to upper 70s. Rainy Saturday, more showers and storms, breezy. Highs in the mid-60s to mid-70s.
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0: Sibling rivalry. It's not always a thing. Take the Williams sisters, who were always each other's number one fans, even when one sister's win came at the expense of the other. When Serena beat Venus in the 2002 French Open, Venus delightedly hopped off the podium, grabbed a camera, and joined the press photographers taking photos of her sister, the champion. Australian guitarists and brothers Ziggy and Miles Johnston have each other's backs, too. Each boy got a guitar when he turned 5, first Ziggy, then Miles, 2 years later. They took Suzuki lessons together, both went to the Juilliard School, but they found it didn't feel great to face each other in competitions. And as emerging artists, whenever one brother would get offered a solo gig, he'd ask, "Do you want a duo instead?" Unlike Venus and Serena, Ziggy and Miles have officially gone all in as duo partners. No competition, just all the fun of making music together as a package deal. Let's drop in on Ziggy and Miles having a little fun in concert in Clemson, South Carolina. They're playing a musical portrait of composer Chiquinha Gonzaga from the Suite Retratos by Radames Natale.

0: one movement from a suite of musical portraits by Radames Nuttall. We heard the suite played by Australian brothers Ziggy and Miles Johnston at Clemson University in Clemson, South Carolina. That concert, part of the Lillian and Robert Utzi Chamber Music Series. And about Ziggy's name. Yep, that's his real name on his birth certificate, and it is indeed a reference to David Bowie and his Ziggy Stardust persona. Ziggy's parents are big fans of David Bowie. It wasn't until Ziggy was 2 months old that they realized their son shared a birthday with his namesake as well. No Spiders from Mars in concerts with Ziggy Johnston. He performs all over the world with his younger brother, Miles, as the Ziggy and Miles guitar duo. 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I'm Valerie Kaler. 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
0: From APM, American Public Media, this is Performance Today. I'm Valerie Kaler. We usually think of 12 midnight as the witching hour, the time when fear lurks around every corner and breathes from the shadows. But 12 noon in the broad daylight? Usually not scary. Unless you've heard the old Slavic myth of Lady Midday, the noon witch. She is terrifying, and in the story, an unexpected encounter with her leads to terrible consequences for a mother and her child. Czech composer Antonín Dvořák used that tale as the inspiration for this piece, The Noonday Witch. It's on the way from a concert in Lucerne.
3: And from NPR News in Washington, I'm Corva Coleman. There are questions about the legality of the new $1.8 billion fund President Trump helped arrange this week. The money is supposed to go to people who claim they were unfairly targeted by the Justice Department. Two police officers who helped defend the U.S. Capitol against January 6th rioters have sued. They want to stop anyone convicted in the attack from getting money from this. Rupa Bhattacharya helped oversee victim compensation funds, including the September 11th victim fund. She says the management of this fund is very cloudy.
4: It's really quite extraordinary that taxpayer money in this amount would be set aside for a fund where there have been no criteria and no guidelines established, not by the department, certainly, which is setting up the fund, but also not by Congress.
3: She spoke to NPR's Morning Edition. Walmart's price cuts are extending to the stock market today. NPR's Scott Horsley reports the Dow Jones Industrials fell about 10 points in early trading.
5: Walmart reported strong sales in its most recent quarter as cost-conscious shoppers flocked to the retail giant hunting for bargains. But Walmart offered a more cautious forecast for the current quarter than analysts had expected. House lawmakers passed a bill this week designed to encourage more home building, and the industry could use some encouragement. Builders broke ground on 9% fewer single-family homes last month than the previous month. Permits for future construction of single-family homes were also down in April. Strong demand for artificial intelligence performance continues to boost the fortunes of chipmaker NVIDIA. The company's quarterly profits topped $58 billion, more than triple what it earned during the same period a year ago. Scott Horsley, NPR News, Washington.
3: World Central Kitchen, the largest provider of hot meals in Gaza, is slashing its distribution by half. The organization says the war in Iran has driven up food and fuel costs, and that makes its current pace impossible to sustain. NPR's Anas Baba reports from Gaza City.
6: World Central Kitchen cut its hot meals down from 1 million a day to 500,000. It's a drastic reduction for Gaza's population that relies entirely on aid for survival due to a devastating war. Displaced families are protesting the cuts, banging empty pots and pans to signal their fears of a return to starvation. Amna Urmana, a mother of eight at the rally, says she doesn't know how she will feed them now, with no money to buy food on her own. It's unclear if other aid groups can fill the gap. The UN says its agencies also face funding shortfalls and higher costs, even as it says a fifth of people in Gaza are eating just one meal a day. Anas Baba, NPR News, Gaza City.
3: On Wall Street, the Dow Jones Industrial Average has turned positive. It's now up 22 points. You're listening to NPR. SpaceX could launch its biggest ever rocket, Starship, later today from southern Texas. There will not be a crew aboard. Some of the previous Starship launches have included a couple of rockets that have fallen to pieces over the Caribbean. The launch attempt comes as SpaceX filed paperwork for what could be the most expensive initial public offering in history. A popular AI talk therapy app is unsafe for teenagers. That's according to a new risk assessment by the research and advocacy group Common Sense Media. It says the market for such AI apps is unstable and unregulated, and teens are particularly vulnerable to its harms. NPR's Ritu Chatterjee has more.
7: One of the most popular AI therapy apps, called Wysa, repeatedly missed clear signs of crises, including symptoms of psychosis and eating disorders, says Robbie Tierney. He heads AI and digital assessments at Common Sense Media.
8: For example, we published in the report examples of where we disclose clear eating disorder signals and the chatbot responds with excitement and saying, wow, that's such a great milestone. You must feel so proud of yourself.
7: Two school-based apps called Alongside and Sonar performed much better in assessments by Tierney and his team. Both apps detected signs of crises and connected individuals with a trained human on the phone. Ritu Chatterjee, NPR News.
3: There's a new champion in the Professional Women's Hockey League. The Montreal Victoire defeated the Ottawa Charge last night. They took the Walter Cup final in the fourth of five games. I'm Corva Coleman, NPR News.
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0: From APM, American Public Media, this is Performance Today, taking you to concerts around the world. I'm Valerie Kaler. On the way this hour, a highlight from a faculty recital at the Manhattan School of Music and a not-for-kids folktale brought to gruesome life by Antonin Dvorak. Right now, a little dance, Pequeña Charda. Pedro Iturralde was a talented woodwind player and composer. His claim to fame was pioneering what became known as flamenco jazz, mixing traditional Spanish music with jazz. He was 20 years old when he wrote this dance for sax and piano. This performance of an arrangement for four saxophones comes from the Cirrus Quartet in concert at Dendrinos Chapel and Recital Hall in Interlochen, Michigan. They started their concert with this piece, walked out to applause, and launched into Pequeña Charda by Pedro Iturralde.

0: A csárdás is a Hungarian dance that alternates between slow and lyrical, fast and intense. We heard Pequeña csárdás, a little csárdás, written by the father of flamenco jazz, Spanish composer Pedro Iturralde. The Cirrus Quartet gave that performance as part of the Interlochen Presents series at Dendrinos Recital Hall in Interlochen, Michigan. Hey, are you sleeping? Are you sleeping? There's no sleeping in chamber music. A wake-up call from Adolphus Hailstork coming up next on APM's Performance Today.
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0: Illustrious American composer Adolphus Hailstork celebrates his 85th birthday this year. Among his compositions, quite a few works written in response to difficult or violent moments in history. Hailstork says, as a composer, he hopes he can encourage people to contemplate the subject at hand. And he adds, quote, "Music is comforting for some, and for other people, it's awakening. I have no interest in lulling people to sleep." Here's a piece from 1985, his piano trio, a piece that opens with a lament in remembrance of the Jewish Holocaust. Daniel Epstein is at the piano, Xiao Wang playing the violin, and Ben Larson on cello. They gave this concert at the Manhattan School of Music in New York City. The Piano Trio by Adolphus Hailstork.

0: American composer Adolphus Hailstork wrote that piano trio in 1985. We heard it from a faculty recital at the Manhattan School of Music in New York City. Daniel Epstein at the piano, Zhao Wang played violin, and Ben Larson was the cellist. Adolphus Hailstork says he hopes, after listening to his works and thinking about the music, audience members feel a determination to make a better culture. American composer Adolphus Hailstork. In a moment, a frazzled mom, a misbehaving child, and what was supposed to be an empty threat. A fairy tale with zero happily ever after ahead. 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
1: The WVTF Music Forecast will have a rainy pattern heading into the weekend. Scattered showers and storms, fairly breezy today in areas east. Temperatures in the upper 50s to around 75 for Bristol by 5 p.m. Rain continues across the region tonight, breezy. Areas of fog possible overnight, lows in the low 50s to around 60 in the far southwest. Showers and storms Friday, highs in the upper 50s to upper 70s. Rainy Saturday, more showers and storms, breezy. Highs in the mid-60s to mid-70s.
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0: In Antonín Dvořák's musical telling of a Czech folktale, Lady Midday, or as he called it, the Noonday Witch,

He gives each scene, each mood, each character its own melodic theme. He sets the scene with a jaunty, cheerful summer day. Mom's doing some chores and her young son is playing. And then he starts misbehaving. Shrieking, maybe? His mom says, "Pipe down or the noon witch is gonna get ya." He's quiet for a bit, and then he gets even more rambunctious. A full-on tantrum. Mom scolds him again. Then, to her great horror, the noon witch actually shows up. A dark shadow emerging from a cloud of mist. And then a frantic chase. At the end of the chase, we hear 12 bells striking noon. Dad arrives home for lunch and starts playfully calling out for his son and wife. He gets more and more frantic, searching desperately. And then, he sees them, looking tranquil, mom apparently asleep, holding the boy in her arms. But that relief is short-lived as he realizes that while trying to protect the boy, mom has inadvertently smothered him to death. A dark story about when empty threats become horrific reality. The Noonday Witch by Antonin Dvorak.

0: We normally think of 12 o'clock midnight as the witching hour, that scary time where evil lurks around every corner and shadows whisper our darkest fears. But 12 noon, in broad daylight, usually not so scary, unless you're familiar with the Slavic myth of Lady Midday. A mother tries to get her whinging child to behave by threatening him with the boogeyman, or in this case, the boogeywoman. She discovers too late that the witch is real, and the consequences are terrifying. Antonín Dvořák was inspired by the myth of Lady Midday when he wrote that symphonic poem, The Noon Witch. André Orozco Estrada led that performance of the Lucerne Festival Orchestra at the Lucerne Festival in Switzerland. If you feel like that scary tale might keep you up tonight, take some comfort with the non-stop lullaby stream from Your Classical. 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A stream of peaceful piano, a stream of nothing but chamber music. 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

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I'm Luke Curry with 3 hours of hand-selected classical music from the WVTF Music Library coming your way every weekday between 11 and 2. 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

0: Some good symphonic energy to get the program started today. That Symphony in E-flat Major by Samuel Wesley. We heard the London Mozart players, Matthias Bommert, conducting. We'll be back after this break with symphonic work by Carl Reinecke. That's on the way, his first symphony coming up.
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2: Daniel Hope's mother worked for violinist Yehudi Menuhin, so he grew up in the midst of world-famous musicians. People like cellist Mstislav Rostropovich and sitar player Ravi Shankar. He was so smitten by the experience that by the age of four, he'd already decided on a career in music for himself. 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
0: Carl Reinecke came to music quite honestly and composition. His father was a music teacher, and he started composing at the age of seven. This first symphony that we're going to hear was debuted in 1858 and recalls some of the styles of Robert Schumann. And appropriately enough, we'll hear it performed by the Rhenish Philharmonic Orchestra led by Alfred Walter. Here's the Symphony No. 1 in A Major, Opus 79 by Carl Reinecke.

0: The First Symphony in A Major, Opus 79 by Carl Reinecke, who saw a lot of music history, born while Beethoven and Haydn were still alive and lived until 1910. That was the Rhenish Philharmonic Orchestra, Alfred Walter conducting. You're listening to A Little Day Music. 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
0: And concluding the first hour here of A Little Day Music, a 2026 release of a work for the keyboard by Claude Debussy. Here is Aline Marlene with Debussy's Ballades.

0: Music by Claude Debussy, his Ballade. And we heard that from a 2026 recording by Aline Marlene. Music by Wagner and Tchaikovsky in the next hour. It's a little day music.
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2: Live from NPR News in Washington, I'm Kristen Wright. President Trump is slamming Senate Republicans. They've refused to fund the White House ballroom as part of a GOP measure on immigration enforcement. NPR's Sam Greenglass reports some Republicans worry Trump's verbal attacks could interfere with his agenda.
3: Even before the Senate parliamentarian nixed the ballroom funding, top Republicans acknowledged there may not be enough votes to pass it. Senator Bill Cassidy of Louisiana said he would not days after he lost his primary to a Trump-backed challenger. Senator Lisa Murkowski said the mood further soured this week after Trump endorsed against Senator John Cornyn of Texas.
4: Maybe he doesn't think he needs us, but the laws don't just appear before his desk to sign.
3: Trump demanded Senate Majority Leader John Thune fire the parliamentarian and wrote, "Get smart and tough, Republicans, or you'll all be looking for a job much sooner than you thought." Sam Greenglass, NPR News, Washington.
2: The House is expected to vote this afternoon on a resolution to try to force President Trump to withdraw U.S. troops from the war with Iran. Democrats are pushing the measure under the 1973 War Powers Act, which requires congressional authorization to send American troops to war. President Trump says he doesn't need the approval, though, because of the ceasefire. The war with Iran will soon mark 3 months. NPR's Aya Betrawi reports President Trump says he's impressed with Iranian negotiators and willing to wait a couple more days for an agreement before deciding whether to strike again.
5: Iran's position is that they are negotiating the terms of a permanent ceasefire in good faith through mediators like Pakistan, but that they also have suspicion, given that the last two times they were in the midst of talks with the Trump administration, the U.S. and Israel launched war. Now, Iran says it prefers diplomacy, but its armed commanders are threatening an even wider war if Iran is attacked again.
2: NPR's Aya Betrawi also reports Trump has been speaking with Israeli Prime Minister Benjamin Netanyahu as deadly Israeli strikes in southern Lebanon continue. The two had a call this week described as tense and contentious. Despite a historically unaffordable housing market, more Gen Zers in their 20s are managing to buy a home. NPR's Jennifer Ludden reports they're outpacing millennials when they were the same age.
6: In Milwaukee, 27-year-old Francisco Vasquez manages a fast food restaurant and just bought a three-bedroom home that cost half the national median price. He saved up aggressively for the down payment, partly while living with his parents.
7: Most of my paycheck, probably like 70%, into just broad index stock.
6: Compared to millennials, Gen Z homebuyers last year were less likely to have student loan debt or get help from parents. That's according to the National Association of Realtors. They were more likely to tap down payment assistance and to be single buyers. Jennifer Ludden, NPR News.
2: It's NPR.
8: This is the Composer's Datebook for May 21st. I'm John Burge. At Westminster Abbey, on today's date in 1998, a haunting new setting of the Latin Mass, written by the British composer Roxana Panufnik, received its premiere performance. Roxana Panufnik was born in London in 1968, and if her family name sounds familiar, it's because her father was Andrzej Panufnik, one of the greatest Polish composers of the 20th century. Roxana's interest in music began early. I was 3 years old when I said, "Mummy, I want a violin with a stick to make it sing." I started violin, piano, and flute, but I only wanted to make up my own music. When I was 12, the composer Oliver Nussen, visiting my parents, told me I should write down my improvisations. It all went from there.

0: And in response to questions about having a famous composer as her father, Roxana says, "My father had enormous integrity, always teaching me to be myself. Early in my career, I was very sensitive to being compared to him, and a few stray remarks about nepotism dented my confidence. However, I plodded on, and now I'm thrilled to be regularly programmed alongside him, and I'm so proud of where and who I came from." Composer's Datebook is produced by APM, American Public Media, in conjunction with the American Composers Forum, reminding you that all music was once new.
1: Here is your WVTF Music weather forecast. We'll see some rain over the next several days, clouds, showers, and storms this afternoon, possibly some stronger storms in the forecast. We'll see temperatures ranging from the upper 50s for parts of the Shenandoah Valley to near 90 for Southside by 5 p.m. today. Rain continues across the region tonight, lows in the low 50s to near 60 for Wise and Bristol. We'll see some more showers for Friday, a few storms possible as well, highs in the upper 50s to around 77 for far southwest Virginia. The rainy trend continues Saturday with more showers and storms. Right now, 84 degrees for Southside, 80 degrees for Lynchburg and Roanoke, 76 for Lexington and the New River Valley, 75 for Marion, lower 70s for Abingdon, upper 60s for Charlottesville, Stanton, and Wise right now at about 7 minutes past 12 o'clock. Good afternoon. 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I'm Luke Curry, and you're listening to A Little Day Music. This hour, I've got music by Tchaikovsky, his Dante-inspired fantasy, Francesca de Rimini, Opus 32, that's coming up with the Philadelphia Orchestra. But we start with another symphonic work, this overture by Richard Wagner called Polonia. Here's the Hong Kong Philharmonic Orchestra, Varian Koyan conducting.

0: That was an early work by composer Richard Wagner from 1836. Of course, Wagner's great successes wouldn't come till the latter part of the 19th century, but there is an early overture called Polonia. We heard the Hong Kong Philharmonic, Varian Koyan, conducting. Music by Tchaikovsky, coming up just after this.
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2: 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They're joined by Angel Blue and John Relier, with Oksana Leniv conducting. 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
0: Here is the Philadelphia Orchestra, Riccardo Muti, conducting the Fantasy after Dante, Francesca da Rimini, Opus 32.

0: very dramatic work for orchestra by Peter Tchaikovsky is Francesca da Rimini, Opus 32, A Fantasy After Dante. And we heard the Philadelphia Orchestra, Riccardo Muti conducting on that Musical Heritage Society label recording. Coming up after a break, music for the pipe organ, music by Bach. This is A Little Day Music.
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0: A Fantasy and Fugue on Bach. That comes from a 2023 recording by organist Lucas Hosler. Coming up in the next hour, music for violin and piano, some chamber music, and music for the keyboard by Bohuslav Martineau. That's still to come on A Little Day Music.
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3: Live from NPR News in Washington, I'm Kristen Wright. Washington is stepping up its pressure campaign against the Cuban government. Former President Raul Castro's criminal indictment in the U.S. is an escalation of President Trump's push for regime change. Secretary of State Marco Rubio said today, Cuba poses a national security threat and a negotiated peaceful agreement between the U.S. and Havana isn't likely right now. He wouldn't reveal to reporters how the U.S. government plans to bring Fidel Castro brother Raul into custody.
4: I'm not going to talk about how we're going to get him here. If we were trying to get him here, why would I say to the media what our plans are about that? I know you have to ask, but why would I answer that? The bottom line, there's a lot. At that point, he becomes a fugitive of American justice. And, well, you know, if there's an announcement, I'm probably, we'll tell you afterwards, not before.
3: Rubio was speaking in Florida on his way to a NATO foreign ministers meeting in Sweden. Raul Castro is charged with murder in connection to the 1996 downing of two civilian aircraft operated by the Miami-based exile group Brothers to the Rescue. Four Cuban Americans were killed. NPR's Ryan Lucas reports.
5: The administration has been ramping up pressure on Cuba since early January after the successful U.S. military operation to capture Venezuela's president, Nicolas Maduro, and bring him to the U.S. to face narco-terrorism charges. Since then, the administration has ordered a blockade of Cuba that's cut off fuel shipments. Cuba's economy is in free fall. The CIA director just visited the island for talks, and now we have this Castro indictment. Castro is 94 years old. He's not in U.S. custody, but of course, the shadow of that Maduro raid hangs over all of this. Blanche was asked yesterday how far the U.S. would go to get its hands on Castro. He said there's a warrant out for his arrest. He expects Castro will show up on his own, or as Blanche put it, by another way.
3: NPR's Ryan Lucas reporting. On Capitol Hill, the House of Representatives is expected to vote later today on a resolution to end the war with Iran. The pharmaceutical company Eli Lilly is studying a next-generation obesity drug. It's not on the market yet, but new study results show it helped people lose more weight than the obesity injections and drugs already on the market. NPR's Sydney Lupkin reports.
6: Eli Lilly is researching retatrutide. Unlike Wegovy and Zepbound, which target the GLP-1 hormone, this new drug works on three hormones, GLP-1, GIP, and glucagon. The company says that in the clinical trial, people taking it for 80 weeks lost an average of more than 70 pounds at the highest dose. That's compared with 5.5 pounds for the patients taking a placebo over the same time period. And people taking Eli Lilly's experimental drug lost more weight than people taking Zepbound or Wegovy over a similar time period in other studies. Common side effects were similar to other GLP-1 drugs, including nausea and other gastrointestinal issues. Eli Lilly has not yet submitted retatrutide for Food and Drug Administration approval. Sydney Lupkin, NPR News.
3: This is NPR News from Washington. Faculty members at Harvard have overwhelmingly passed a new cap on the number of A's they can give out to students. Kirk Carapeza from member station GBH reports the goal is to restore some meaning to letter grades.
7: At Harvard, more than half of all grades awarded to undergraduates last year were A's, up from just a quarter two decades ago. Now the number of A grades in any given course will be limited to the top 20% of students, plus 4 additional A's per class. Government professor Stephen Levitsky supports that change. He says the status quo rewarded different levels of work with the same grade.
8: Students who worked their tails off and really do outstanding work get the same grade as students who are smart and know how to BS their way through an essay and do good but not great work.
7: Critics argue the cap assumes only a limited number of students can produce outstanding work. The new policy takes effect in fall 2027. For NPR News, I'm Kirk Carapeza in Boston.
3: NOAA is forecasting a below-normal Atlantic hurricane season. The National Oceanic and Atmospheric Administration came out with its new outlook today. Forecasters are expecting 8 to 14 named storms. That's a slightly smaller number than average. NOAA says as many as 3 of those could wind up being major hurricanes. The main reason is El Nino. That's the weather pattern that makes it harder for hurricanes to form in the Atlantic Ocean. I'm Kristen Wright, NPR News in Washington.
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10: The WVTF Music forecast, some much-needed rain the next several days. More cloud showers and storms this afternoon, including stronger storms, fairly breezy along and east of the Blue Ridge, a wide swath of temperatures from the upper 50s in parts of the Shenandoah Valley to near 90 for Danville by 5 p.m. Rain continuing across the region tonight, lows in the low 50s to around 60 for Wise and Bristol. More showers and possibly a couple of storms Friday, fairly breezy, highs in the upper 50s to around 77 for the Bristol area.
0: 86 degrees right now for Southside, lower 80s for Roanoke and Lynchburg, upper 70s for Lexington, mid 70s right now for the New River Valley, Marion, lower 70s for Abingdon, and upper to mid 60s right now for Charlottesville, Wise, and Stanton on this Thursday. Good afternoon. 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This is listener-supported WVTF Music. I'm Luke Curry. Hope you're having a pretty good day today. This hour, we've got music for the keyboard by Bohuslav Martinu, his 8 preludes. That's coming up. We get things started here with a bit of chamber music by Antonio Bazzini, a truly talented violinist composer from the 19th century. This is a pair of etudes, Opus 49. We'll hear violinist Chloe Hanslip and pianist Kaspar Franz.

0: a pair of Grand Etudes, Opus 49 by Antonio Bazzini, great violinist and composer from the 19th century. That was Chloe Hanslip playing the violin there with Kaspar Franz at the keyboard. Music for piano alone coming up after this. You're listening to A Little Day Music.
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0: Welcome back to A Little Day Music. Czech composer Bohuslav Martinů wrote very little music for the solo piano, maybe 80 out of a total of over 400 works. And so they've kind of been overshadowed by his chamber music and orchestral compositions, but still worth hearing. This is a set of 8 preludes for the piano. We're going to hear Giorgio Kukl at the keyboard.

0: Certainly some influences of American blues and jazz in those eight preludes by Czech composer Bohuslav Martinů. Some of his rare music for the piano, Giorgio Kukl, at the keyboard there. After a break, we're back to conclude the program with some music for the accordion. This is A Little Day Music.
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0: And coming up in just about 20 minutes, Afternoon Classics, and tonight from 8 to 10, it's the New York Philharmonic this week. Right now, a concerto for the accordion by the British composer Edward McGuire. Here's Owen Murray with the BBC Concert Orchestra led by James McMillan in this concerto for the instrument.

0: That is the conclusion of an accordion concerto by Edward McGuire. We heard accordionist Owen Murray with the BBC Concert Orchestra, James McMillan conducting. Thanks for tuning in for music from the WVTF Music Library on A Little Day Music. Afternoon Classics is next. Have a great afternoon.
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0: from three Latin American dances by Gabriela Lena Frank. That was the Mestizo Waltz with the Utah Symphony Orchestra led by Keith Lockhart.
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0: This is music by Antonín Dvořák. He wrote string serenades, and this one is for winds in D minor. His fortunes were changing, his career was taking off, and he was getting the recognition he so rightly deserved. Here are the Vienna Philharmonic winds.

0: Variations on a Nursery Song by Ernst von Dohnányi, with Eldar Nabulsin playing piano and Joanne Folletta leading the Buffalo Philharmonic.
1: We're in for quite a bit of much-needed rain in the coming days. It's your WVTF music forecast. Showers and a few rumbles of thunder tonight, a little breezy, lows in the low 50s to near the 60-degree mark for the Wise and Bristol areas. More showers and a few storms Friday, fairly breezy, highs from the upper 50s to around 76 for Bristol. And the rainy pattern continues Saturday with more showers and thunderstorms, highs in the upper 50s to near 77 for the Bristol area. 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
1: Maurice Ravel keeps us in childhood with the Mother Goose Suite with the Rotterdam Philharmonic, led by Yannick Nezet-Séguin.

0: the Rotterdam Philharmonic Orchestra, led by Yannick Nezet-Séguin, the Mother Goose Suite by Maurice Ravel, originally written for two pianos and written for the children of some friends of Maurice Ravel's, not for them to play, but just to enjoy. I'm Lynn Warfel. Thanks for joining.
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3: Cécile Chaminade was a pretty popular composer and performer in her time. Although she faced pushback because she was a woman, her music was quite captivating, so it was performed a lot, and she did tour. And then she passed away, as we all do eventually, and like many composers before her, that music that was once loved faded from performing venues and from memory. Until decades later, 50 years later, when a pianist named Peter Jacobs recorded the complete solo works of Cécile Chaminade, once again putting the spotlight on this loved music. Hear one of his recordings a little later this hour.
4: Live from NPR News in Washington, I'm Kristen Wright. President Trump vowed today the United States will recover Iran's stockpile of highly enriched uranium to stop Tehran from developing a nuclear weapon. He spoke to reporters at the White House earlier.
5: We will get it. We don't need it. We don't want it. We'll probably destroy it after we get it, but we're not going to let them have it.
4: Trump also criticized Iran's plans to charge fees at the Strait of Hormuz. The Pentagon puts the cost of Operation Epic Fury at $29 billion so far. But as NPR's Tom Bowman reports, the top Democrat on the Senate Armed Services Committee says costs may really add up to tens of billions more when accounting for lost aircraft.
6: The Congressional Research Service came out with a report recently, and it said that 42 fixed-wing and rotary-wing aircraft were lost so far in Operation Epic Fury, the attack on Iran. Among those are four F-15E Strike Eagle aircraft and seven KC-135 refueling aircraft, and also 24 Reaper drones.
4: NPR's Tom Bowman reporting. The Democratic National Committee has released a postmortem of its 2024 election defeats, but the party says it doesn't stand behind the unfinished report or its conclusions. NPR's Stephen Fowler has more.
7: DNC Chair Ken Martin received the 2024 autopsy late last year and announced he wouldn't publish it, opting instead to focus on the party's victories in recent elections. Now, he's apologizing and has made the 192-page document public. The report, titled Build to Win, Build to Last, is incomplete, didn't include any source documents or data to verify its claims, and is not something the party stands by, Martin said. The disconnect with the DNC comes as voters have record low approval of the Democratic Party, but continue to vote for Democratic candidates in large numbers. Stephen Fowler, NPR News.
4: For the first time, a Planned Parenthood organization is prescribing abortion medication for patients who are not pregnant. NPR's Selena Simmons-Duffin has the exclusive report on the service, which allows patients to have the medications at home in case they need them.
8: The new service is called Just in Case Abortion Pills, and it's being offered by Planned Parenthood Great Northwest, Hawaii, Alaska, Indiana, and Kentucky. Rebecca Gibran is the CEO.
9: As evidence supporting this model of care has continued to grow, and with supportive policy environments in Washington and in Hawaii, this really is the right time for us to step into this space.
8: The service is available to residents of Washington and Hawaii. They can get it via telehealth or in person at 16 health centers. Demand for getting abortion medication to have on hand spikes when abortion restrictions are in the news. Selena Simmons-Duffin, NPR News.
4: This is NPR News in Washington.
10: This is the Composer's Datebook for May 21st. I'm John Burge. At Westminster Abbey, on today's date in 1998, a haunting new setting of the Latin Mass, written by the British composer Roxana Panufnik, received its premiere performance. Roxana Panufnik was born in London in 1968, and if her family name sounds familiar, it's because her father was Andrzej Panufnik, one of the greatest Polish composers of the 20th century. Roxana's interest in music began early. I was 3 years old when I said, "Mummy, I want a violin with a stick to make it sing." I started violin, piano, and flute, but I only wanted to make up my own music. When I was 12, the composer Oliver Nussen, visiting my parents, told me I should write down my improvisations. It all went from there.

And in response to questions about having a famous composer as her father, Roxana says, "My father had enormous integrity, always teaching me to be myself. Early in my career, I was very sensitive to being compared to him, and a few stray remarks about nepotism dented my confidence. However, I plodded on, and now I'm thrilled to be regularly programmed alongside him, and I'm so proud of where and who I came from." Composer's Datebook is produced by APM, American Public Media, in conjunction with the American Composers Forum, reminding you that all music was once new.

0: You can tell someone is playing at the highest level when you don't even realize how virtuosic that performance was. And that's the case with this piece. Both James Galway and Kazisto Yamashita make that piece sound completely effortless. It's a serenade for flute and guitar from composer Domenico Cimarosa. Some lively piano music coming up in just a minute.
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2: Peter Jacobs recorded the complete solo piano works of Cécile Chaminade in the 90s, and it brought these once massively popular but largely forgotten pieces back to life. This is one of those recordings. It's a Chaconne.

0: The BBC Philharmonic Orchestra with a recording of Dolly Suite by Gabriel Fauré. It was dedicated to a little girl that he was quite fond of, nicknamed Dolly, because she was so tiny. The six pieces were composed over the course of 3 years, reflecting Dolly's evolving personality from the ages of 2 to 4, and it included movements about things that she loved, like the family dog and much more. A happy workshop coming up in just a minute.
1: We're in for quite a bit of much-needed rain in the coming days. It's your WVTF music forecast. Showers and a few rumbles of thunder tonight, a little breezy, lows in the low 50s to near the 60-degree mark for the Wise and Bristol areas. More showers and a few storms Friday, fairly breezy, highs from the upper 50s to around 76 for Bristol. And the rainy pattern continues Saturday with more showers and thunderstorms, highs in the upper 50s to near 77 for the Bristol area. 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
0: We're going to end the hour with a piece from Richard Strauss. It's his Sonatina No. 2, nicknamed Happy Workshop. He affectionately dedicated this piece to the spirit of the eternal Mozart at the end of a grateful life. It meant that he, Strauss, returned to his classical roots in his final years. The whole piece is massive, technically demanding, and it's 4 movements, but this is just the first movement. Here's the Armonica Ensemble.

0: A piece that began with children mimicking marching soldiers and ending with a triumphant march of the Roman army, all among the trees to witness it all. Ottorino Respighi's Pines of Rome, performed by the Royal Philharmonic Orchestra. A humorous ballet overture in just a minute.
1: We're in for quite a bit of much-needed rain in the coming days. It's your WVTF music forecast. Showers and a few rumbles of thunder tonight, a little breezy, lows in the low 50s to near the 60-degree mark for the Wise and Bristol areas. More showers and a few storms Friday, fairly breezy, highs from the upper 50s to around 76 for Bristol. And the rainy pattern continues Saturday with more showers and thunderstorms, highs in the upper 50s to near 77 for the Bristol area. 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
0: Here's an overture from Giancarlo Menotti. He wrote it for a one-act opera that tells a pretty funny story about a young woman trying to get through a series of obstacles, all so she can attend the first big ball of the season.

0: The overture from the only surviving opera from Chevalier de Saint-Georges, performed by Tafel Musique.
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2: 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I'm Steve Seal. 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
0: The Royal Ballet Sinfonia is incredibly busy. In September, with the Birmingham Royal Ballet, they will perform a major new production of The Maiden of Venice. And in the meantime, they have this extensive recording library that includes more than just ballet music. In fact, it includes this piece from Adrian Krafft.

0: Yoon-Ji Lee performing brilliantly along with the Philharmonia Orchestra on Franz Liszt's celebrated piano concerto. It is his first piano concerto and much more of a showpiece than the second, and he used musical ideas he'd been sketching throughout his career, including some from when he was only 19. Ending the hour with a finale in just a minute.
1: We're in for quite a bit of much-needed rain in the coming days. It's your WVTF music forecast. Showers and a few rumbles of thunder tonight, a little breezy, lows in the low 50s to near the 60-degree mark for the Wise and Bristol areas. More showers and a few storms Friday, fairly breezy, highs from the upper 50s to around 76 for Bristol. And the rainy pattern continues Saturday with more showers and thunderstorms, highs in the upper 50s to near 77 for the Bristol area. 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
0: We're going to end the hour with a finale from Tchaikovsky's Symphony No. 4, and it's meant to help people find joy, even when they're in personal turmoil.

0: Rochelle Sennett's Back to Bach to Black is a critically acclaimed recording project and concert series that highlights connections between Baroque music and compositions by Black artists. Baroque music, specifically Bach. She's released three albums in the series now, Back to Black, Back to Black 2, Bach to Black 3. And the recording of Nathaniel Dett's dance from his In the Bottom Suite was from the very first album in the series. In just a minute, a commission to boost morale.
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0: Here's a piece that was commissioned to boost morale during World War II. It's performed by the Ulster Orchestra with E.J. Morin's Overture for Masque.

0: The Royal Liverpool Philharmonic with Alan Hovhaness's Symphony No. 2, also known as Mysterious Mountain.
1: We're in for quite a bit of much-needed rain in the coming days. It's your WVTF music forecast. Showers and a few rumbles of thunder tonight, a little breezy, lows in the low 50s to near the 60-degree mark for the Wise and Bristol areas. More showers and a few storms Friday, fairly breezy, highs from the upper 50s to around 76 for Bristol. And the rainy pattern continues Saturday with more showers and thunderstorms, highs in the upper 50s to near 77 for the Bristol area. 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